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0: Westwood One Sports presents Linnell Willingham.
1: What an eventful week number two it has been. Across the landscape of the National Football League, Youngest in charge, Linnell Willingham rocking out with you as I get you up to 3 a.m. Eastern Time. 310-840-4910. That's how you hit us up on the talking text line. I want your biggest takeaway from today's slate of games in the NFL. Give me your biggest takeaway for week number two of the NFL season. An eventful week number two. We had some big time injuries happen across the NFL. Jayden Daniels going down, leaving the game against Dallas. Caleb Williams going down, leaving the game against the Minnesota Vikings. If you're just now joining us, for both Washington and Chicago, if either Caleb or Jayden has to miss a significant amount of time, the rest of the team for both Chicago and Washington, not good enough to pick up the slack. Their season would be effectively over.

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Does anyone feel like we know even less about the NFL after week two than we did week one? Like, maybe it's not totally for today because I want today to be very much about reacting to the Broncos' win over the Jaguars, but you can even throw in Jacksonville and Denver into this mix. Did anybody else watch the slate of games in week two? And I know we have one more tonight, Rams and Giants. You can hear it on Extra Sports 1300, by the way. I still feel like we know nothing. You had, including the Broncos, you had quite a few 0-1 teams bounce back, right? So now you're trying to weigh what you saw in week one versus what you saw in week two. We saw some good teams in week one regress into week two. That's why Sean Payton's

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2: More of an indicator of success with recent Broncos draft picks than sheer talent. And Jonah Coleman feels like a fit, and he's also somebody that, as a football player, is mature. And he gets what proved to be the game-winning touchdown, but also the play that Sean Payton was talking about at the end of the game, where he broke free on a big run and then slid to allow the Broncos to waste more of the clock instead of trying to, you know, get into the end zone. Unselfish play. I don't like to blame players who, especially when you look at the sequence from Jonah Coleman, like, I would have no problem with Jonah Coleman putting his shoulder down and trying to truck another defensive player and trying to get into the end zone. Like, that dude did a lot of work to get out in the open. I just don't like the discourse around, well, don't score here, slide down. Like, I don't like it. So if Jonah Coleman dipped his shoulder or cut back to the middle of the field and tried to get in the end zone, I wouldn't kill him today. But at the same time, it does show a level of maturity. It does show a grasp of time and situation that he deserves to be lauded for, right? So I don't like to kill the guys that see the end zone and want to get into the end zone, right? That's how they're programmed. That's how they're wired. That's what they're paid to do. So I don't like to kill guys that do that. But the ones that are able in the moment to say, all right, maybe it would be the better thing overall if I got down, kept the clock running. And so Jonah Coleman deserves credit for that. But moving forward, we don't know the status of J.K. Dobbins or R.J. Harvey for Sunday night. I think that the Broncos, from a style perspective, can do some of the same things with Jonah Coleman and Tyler Bidet, but guys are on the depth chart where they are for a reason. I don't think you can. I guess where I'm getting at is, let's pump the brakes right now on the Jonah Coleman RB1 talk. Like, he had a good day. He had a good, you know, showcase in front of the Broncos fans, but the knock on J.K. Dobbins was never about his talent. There was no doubt going into the season who the best running back on the Denver Broncos was. But I've said, again, when J.K. Dobbins gets hurt, Jonah Coleman becomes a really intriguing option. And he showed that yesterday. But I'm not going to say that the Broncos' backfield is better off going up against Aaron Donald and company with Jonah Coleman and Tyler Bidet as opposed to R.J. Harvey and J.K. Dobbins. But you basically saw what we had talked about during the preseason. J.K. Dobbins goes down. Yes, so did R.J. Harvey, and that's why Jonah Coleman got elevated. But if everyone gets healthy and then Dobbins gets hurt again, even with R.J. Harvey, I'd like to see Jonah Coleman kind of jump him in the pecking order. Take your thoughts on two of the Broncos' new weapons, Jonah Coleman and Jaylen Waddle, 719-247-1313.
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5: Crashes Shelton Road at East Platte and Uinta at Wasatch slowing it down this afternoon. No other stalls or accidents reported, but up and down I-25 and the rest of the highways, we are seeing that afternoon slowdown. Nothing really out of the ordinary. We'll keep you posted. I'm Coyote, that's traffic.
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2: 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That leads us to our RBG, which is that volatility will continue to be increased for the next 2.5 to 3.5 weeks. However, that doesn't always mean bad news. It actually takes volatility for markets to move upward as well. 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Thanks, Ryan.
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6: Crashes Shelton Road at East Platte and Uinta at Wasatch slowing it down this afternoon. No other stalls or accidents reported, but up and down I-25 and the rest of the highways, we are seeing that afternoon slowdown. Nothing really out of the ordinary. We'll keep you posted. I'm Coyote. That's traffic.
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